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0: 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Hey, I'm Cappuccino on this Sunday. Also, football Sunday. A lot of football action going down, all right? Who you rocking with? You know what? I really don't have a team. I watch it only because my husband watches it. So, yeah, I've been saying for years I'm going to get into football. Y'all, I don't know what it is. And I was raised by my dad. My dad watched football constantly. I just never really got into it. So when I'm watching to see who's cute, what the uniform colors look like. Yes, the typical woman stuff, all right? Anyway, stick around. We got Mark Morrison, Return of the Mac, coming your way. I got some Dr. Dre, plus some Montel Jordan, letting you know how we do it. And you know how we do it? We do it even on the iHeartRadio app. Have you checked it out yet? You need to, because I did mention that we got a chance at winning $1,000, right? 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By hitting that talkback mic, setting that preset, and of course, tuning in right here for those keywords.
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1: You know how to slide in that classic one. You know, we got them all day. I'm Cappuccino, of course, with all your favorite throwbacks, including some Regulate. I got Game and 50 Cent with How We Do headed your way, and then we're going to have you snapping your fingers all on this Sunday, all right? And I'm going to snap my fingers and hit y'all off with some entertainment news because it was some sad news this week, man. I know they say it comes around in threes, but my goodness. If you all hadn't heard this week, Reggie McFadden, if you grew up watching Def Comedy Jam, you may be familiar with him as well as being on the show Martin. He passed away out in Tanzania at the age of 57, all right? Also, oh my gosh, were we not surprised to hear Freddie Jackson passed away this week at the age of 70. Oh, I'm talking about classics, Rock Me Tonight, and You Are My Lady. Rest in peace and condolences to their family members, y'all. We got more news, you can use, entertainment, and all that on the way with your favorite throwbacks.
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0: Throwback 96.3. Hey, I'm Cappuccino on this Sunday with you guys with some OPP headed your way. Jeremiah NYG with Don't Tell Him, but you know, I got to tell you everything that's going down and the news. In fact, I don't know if you heard this week, but Trump's energy chief says that truckers could see a diesel relief within days after an executive order, right? But my thing is, that's fine for the truck drivers, but what about us, the common folk that got to go to work, pick up the kids, drop the kids off to school, and everything in between? Because these gas prices, but I will say, I've been watching them go up, down, up, down. I feel like the T-Pain up, down all week long. 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
1: Hey, it's me, Cappuccino, hanging out with you guys on this Sunday with some Flo Rida and T-Pain. Gonna have you getting low on this Sunday evening. I got some Ice Cube for you, plus we got some tag team. Man, how about 50 Cent and Olivia? What's Olivia been up to, man? Oh my gosh, Candy Shop, she was pretty dope back in the day. All those throwbacks headed your way in just a minute. And also, speaking of throwbacks, you guys remember the young lady, Keisha Shante, Canadian actress and I think singer-songwriter, but also remember her from being on 106 in Park? Yeah, Keisha Shante. Kiki, that's, yeah, Drake sang about her basically, right? So the two apparently used to be a little something back in the day, and now Keisha Shante, she pretty much shared that she's pregnant earlier this week, and people are trying to figure out, is it Drake's baby? I don't think she went back to Drake, so no. Of course, we knew that was going to happen, but it is not Drake's baby, all right? Y'all stay right here. More entertainment news coming at you guys in minutes.
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1: Coming up in a little over 4 minutes, I'm going to slide in some Cameron. You know what? This silk right here, I'm going to have to pull out some silk classic throwbacks for my ride home because it's nothing like singing some R&B songs

0: 96.3, New Orleans throwback hip-hop and R&B. Hey, I know you guys are wrapping up your Sunday. I'm Cappuccino wrapping that thing up, too. Coming up, we got some Dr. Dre and Snoop Dogg headed your way, plus some Nelly for you with that hot in here. And have you guys been following the story of the woman, Krista Pike, the only woman on Tennessee's death row, right? Now, last week, she was supposed to be executed. Things went crazy. It was a botched execution, right? So now she remains hospitalized, where her lawyers say she's still receiving critical care after suffering severe damage to her arms. And despite improvement, they say her prognosis remains unclear and she's facing a long recovery. But my question is, if she was already supposed to be executed, how does that work? Like, do you continue to take care of her? Not trying to sound crazy, but it's like, really, are they going to attempt again? Or are they going to attempt another way? This is absolutely crazy. I tell you what, stick around for news like that and more when you check out and download the free iHeartRadio app and get the BIN to stay up to date on news stories like that and more.
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0: 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Hey, it's me, Cappuccino, hanging out, and stick around because we got DJ Kool coming your way. T-Pain, Akon teaming up. I got some Shaggy, and I'm sliding my girl Missy Elliott with that Work It for you, all right? And speaking of working it, y'all, you know how excited I was to check out the show A Different World, the reboot, right? I binged it. I did. Great show. Without a spoiler for you, I'm gonna tell you right now, the writing was good, the cast was good, and oh my God, Cornell. If you haven't watched the show, when you see Cornell, baby, you're going to already know who I'm talking about because he is fine, okay? But I am excited to tell you all that the show has been renewed for a season two, which of course incorporates some of the original cast members from A Different World. So if you haven't gotten into it, get into it, and congratulations to the crew. One of my favorite old school shows right there, y'all.
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1: 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Yeah.

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ain't no shame. 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

0: 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I'm Cappuccino, and don't forget, tomorrow we're going to be back at it. A chance of getting you guys $1,000. I know that money sounds real tempting and good, right? Well, I'll tell you what, we got some keywords throughout the week. 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Stay right here. Destiny's Child coming up. We got some Ja Rule and some good old Outkast for you. 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

0: 96.3. Yep, I'm Cappuccino, still hanging out till midnight with you guys. We got some Mary J. Blige, Jet Joy in just minutes. I got some In Vogue with My Lovin', 50 Cent and more. And you know what? Backtrack right quick. Speaking of Mary J. Blige, apparently rapper Young Thug says that he's going to come out with a Mary J. Blige inspired album. Okay, talking about relationships and things, so we'll see how that goes. Meanwhile, some more news for you. Coca-Cola. Y'all, I don't know about you, but I like classic things, and I hate when people be trying to add on different things and make it more, I don't know, I say experimental, right? But Coca-Cola, they're introducing new fruit flavors across the beverage lineup, including Coca-Cola Cherry Lime and Coca-Cola Strawberry Float. 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And what do y'all think about that? You know, Coke is one of them classic drinks, throwback drinks. And all these flavors these days, I couldn't even tell you how many Coca-Cola flavors are out there because there are so many. Anyway, let us know what you think about that. 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

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We're gonna get real loud in just a little bit and have you guys get low in close to 4 minutes. You know we got all your favorite throwbacks, including this one. 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
1: Hey, I'm Cappuccino, and I don't know if you guys get into the Halloween spirit, but this is my season, y'all. Speaking of Halloween, though, what are some candies that you all just cannot stand to eat? You know, back in the day, I used to enjoy candy corn. Now, not so much, but apparently, Bretches, they're releasing a limited edition perfume called Ode to Candy Corn, with the first drop selling out in less than a minute this week. I don't know if I want to smell like candy, though, all right? Anyway, speaking of candy, I need to go ahead and get some candy, looking for them sales, so I can get prepared for the little trick-or-treaters around town, all right? Coming up, we got some Tupac headed your way. I've got The Weeknd, and we got some TLC headed your way in just a minute. So you know what? We're going to continue to talk about Halloween, because remember them costumes? Oh, my gosh. 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You take the mask off, it's all sweaty and nasty. Things have changed over the years, and we are excited about that when it comes down to these costumes, y'all.
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0: 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It's that Reset Sunday with me, Cappuccino, getting ready to wrap things up for you guys. I got the next episode with Dr. Dre and Snoop coming up. I got some Nelly on the way, Belle Biv DeVoe, That Poison, and we're going to switch up that temperature because that's exactly what's going on with this fall season. The temperature is definitely switching up, all right? Don't forget tomorrow, tune in because keywords, I need y'all to be ready for them. Listen out for those keywords. And the good thing is, if you miss one, it's all good because we got multiple keywords throughout the day. 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And whatever you do, make sure you guys set us as your number one preset.
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1: Hate it or love it. 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

0: hip-hop and R&B. My brother Bustle busting that thing. Well, how's your Monday going, man? Brother Big Von rocking with you, filling in, trying to make sure we have a good time. I'm going to get on some of this Chris Brown, tell you to get some free stuff, might even tell you how to get some money. You want to be a part of it, you just got to keep it locked right here. Don't you move.
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Throwback 96.3, Mario and that thing. You know what it is, Big Von on the rail. Wish a big happy birthday to Amina. She got a big birthday going on right now. And Cheyenne's still celebrating. They wanted some of that work. Let's get on some of the re-reform.

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1: You can't go wrong with a little bit of Usher Raymond, no matter what day it is. Stay with me, though. I got some silk coming here, the great Ice Cube in this thing. And if you like free stuff, I'm going to tell you how to get it all. You know what I mean? I don't get none, but I'll share it with you. Don't move. It's happening after this.
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Outkast, hit him with the hey ya. See the young boy try to take their name, and now they're taking all his money. Should've learned, buddy. So then let's take him back to Coolio with the flow and take him back to the gangsters.

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1: Nelly always makes my day. How's your Monday going, man? You chilling, having a good time? You rocking with me? 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Make a request, holler up in here. You know what I mean? I got No Diggity coming up. I also got a little bit of that Usher in this thing. Everybody wants to see Usher. If I miss anything else, you call me, I get it on. Other than that, you make sure you keep it locked right here.
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Always on time. Your brother Big Von trying to do this for you. I got the game coming up. Somebody requested that. And now Susie wanted some of that Keep Sweat. So let's hit him off with some of that Nobody.

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1: 50 Cent in that one was throwing some shade at Jay-Z. Said, hey man, your first album really wasn't that rememberable as you think it is. You just doing that for the Super Bowl. Do you agree? 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Don't move. 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We're going to get on some of this Naughty by Nature and some Ludacris all after this.
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0: 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Making them get low. Sending out to Miss Asia out there. She loving it. What's popping with you, man? A closed mouth don't get fed. 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

0: 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Luda, Usher, Lil Jon doing that Lovers and Friends. They don't make classics like that no more. Stay close to it, man. I got Nelly on the way. Some of that free stuff. Now, those that like free money, I'm going to tell you how to get some of that also. Don't move.
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Dr. Drizzy hit him with the California love on it one time. Big Vinyl on your radio, making sure it's wonderful on the Monday. Wishing a big happy birthday to Miss Amina. She's celebrating. Got to say what's up to Tasha. And

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1: Mr. Jay-Z giving them a Can I Get A, where he said he can't find nobody to really do the halftime Super Bowl, so he might have to do it for himself. Jay-Z, we know you've been lining this up the whole time. You're not slick. Is that what y'all want to see? Or would y'all rather see Taylor Swift? Or what would you do if BTS took the stage? These are things we got to talk about. Don't move. I got more coming up after this.
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2: 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You take my money, well, I'm in need. 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Oh, she's a gold digger. 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

0: 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As we just continue to put it down, Casey on his way from work wanted some of that Shaggy. Let's hit him off with the Boombastic.
1: Mr. Boombastic. We wanted some Boombastic, romantic, fantastic lover. Shaggy.

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2: 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See, it's burning me to hold on to this. I know this is something I gotta do, but that don't mean I want to. What I'm trying to say is that I love you. 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
1: Usher doing the burn. Him and Krista went across the country and took all the money. They said they had to cancel 4 dates due to like so much stress on the people. What's the stress? Carrying all the money back and forth? These are things we got to talk about, man. Don't move. Ice Cube on the way. Also got a little bit of some of that Eminem and a little bit of Rihanna. If you need something, want something, I get something for you, too. I just ask that you stay close.
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1: He's got to do the magic stick. That is a perfect attitude adjuster for the Monday, isn't it? Tonight, let's take it back with a little bit of Montel Jordan. This is how.

0: Throwback 96.3, New Orleans throwback hip hop and R&B. Mr. T-Pain doing the bartender who's out here suing Akon for $100 million under unpaid royalties, even after all the money he got. Come on, Akon, pay that man. Don't move. Got the hip-hop array on the way. A little bit of Jay-Z who's trying to get the halftime Super Bowl for himself. Don't you have everything, buddy? We'll talk about it. Don't you move. Stay close.
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1: You ready, B? 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

Throwback 96.3. Take them back with the Ja Rule and along with the Jennifer Lopez. Gotta say what's happening to me and Ray rolling around the area. They said they want more money, more problems. 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

0: like hip-hop and R&B. Miss Mariah getting this thing moving on the wonderful Monday, and I ain't done. I got Dr. Dre coming up for you. We're going to do Soul to Soul and So Fresh, So Clean with the Outkast. All you want to do is be a part of it. Keep it locked right here. Don't you move.
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Big Von here reminding you, you got to check out The Breakfast Club with DJ Envy. Just hilarious. You're Charlamagne the God. 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

Throwback 96.3, New Orleans throwback hip hop and R&B. The return of the Mac. When we first were involved with him, he was returning and then he left and never re-returned again. Where is the Mac? Come on back, Mark Morrison. We miss you.

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1: Taking them down to the crossroads. Always a shout to Uncle Charles. I ain't done. Nelly on the way, a little bit of TLC. And if you like free stuff, maybe some money, I'm going to tell you how to get some of that. Might take some spelling, but that'd be the hard part. If you can do a, if you can get past it, you might get hooked up. Don't move. 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

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Shout out to all my people out there in Lakeview. What up with it? Thank you for listening to New Orleans Throwback Hip Hop and R&B Station. 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
1: Take them back on the great Aaliyah. 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A little bit of Usher.

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1: This Shannon Ball in this thing. You know your man Big Von on the radio, filling in on a Monday, trying to make sure it's good and great. Got DJ Kool on the way, a little bit of the weekend. Even Baby Got Back for those that still got it. Don't move. I got some good stuff for you. You just got to keep it locked right here.
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1: Mr. T-Pain and the thing. 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Don't leave nothing on the table. I feel you. What's that in? You having a good day? Do anything I can do to make it a little bit better? 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It's it in. I'm going to get somebody's

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1: Mr. Eminem makes the Monday good. I'm standing with you, man. I hope you're having a good one out there. I'm playing all the jams. 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I'm not done. Still got more coming. I got to always be my baby. We'll get some Mario and maybe some free stuff. I know you like that. It's all coming up after this. Don't move.
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1: Big Boy.
2: Big Boy.
0: Once again, thank you for being in the neighborhood. We got a whole lot more show coming up for you, man. We got Animals, the new one right there on Netflix. We had a chance to sit down with Ben Affleck and Kerry Washington, man. Yeah. Lou, have you seen Animals as of yet?
3: I haven't seen it yet.
0: They didn't send you like the screen or anything to check it out?
3: No, not at all.
0: Hey, man, I'm telling you, bro. They got one.
3: It's a good one?
4: Really?
0: Oh,
3: I heard he speaks Spanish in this movie.
0: Oh, yeah. Yeah, man. Shout out to Ben Affleck. He was killing it, man. But I think it's a good movie. We had a chance to sit down with Ben Affleck and Kerry Washington to speak on Animals, the movie on Netflix. And also our good friend Steve Lacy
3: in
0: the neighborhood, man. So we got some great moments with Steve Lacy in the neighborhood. And of course, we got your phone tap on the 10s. Curtis said your good friend, Mr. Luther Lufe. So make sure that you guys are hanging out with us for that. And also, when did you feel like you were cursed? Mm-hmm. Was there ever a time that you felt like you were cursed? If you have, hit us up.
3: Yeah.
0: All right. All that and more. Y'all continue to hang with us in the neighborhood. Big Boys Neighborhood.

0: Hi, how you doing? I was wondering if I could speak to someone in sales, please.
1: Sales manager's out the building. Please take your name and phone number as you're calling you back.
0: Are you into rap music by any chance?
1: A little bit.
0: I call myself MC Do Dirty. The real name is Luther Lufay, but in the streets, I'm called MC Do Dirty, and I'm just trying to sell my product, and I need somebody to talk to me.
1: Yeah.
0: I'm very positive also because I got a positive frame of thinking. That's the way it is. That's why I'm speaking to the lady that's selling this time, so I'm coming in with the telephone right around. You see what I'm saying?
1: Yeah.
0: I mean, that's what I'm trying to give. I'm trying to give back to the community. We need unity. Unity of the community. We need to take the kids. Show them life. Get your man. Get your wife. Rah. You think something like that'll work?
1: Oh, yeah. Well, see, the station you need is the urban station.
0: But you know what? See, I'm not just rapping urban because I'm swerving. I wish I could make money and get a suburban. Rah. You see, I'm trying to reach everybody. Come to party. Slick Rick, dig it fresh, lottie dottie. You understand?
1: Yeah, I got your message. Give me your name.
0: Okay, my name is Luther. Last name is Lufay. L-U-F-F-E-I-G-H. And one F is silent.
1: Okay,
0: and just tell them that I can do it all. I mean, I could do classical rap if I have to.
1: Right.
0: It's my body, touch my body. If you dare to try. If you dare to touch my body, I will black your eye. You understand? I mean, I can do it all. I'm big.
1: Okay,
0: and my hair is nappy. I'm
1: Luther,
0: blessed.
1: Wait, Luther,
0: and I'm never undressed.
1: I
0: must fest from the West
1: Luther,
0: Coast. Yes, I got the most. All right, you have a good day, all right?
1: Good luck.
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And do continue to hang with us in the neighborhood. We got Mr. Oh, yeah. Get some bad habits in here. No, we got our good friend, Steve Lacey, in the neighborhood. Y'all continue to hang out. We got Steve Lacey in

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1: Big Boys Neighborhood. All righty now. Oh, I've been waiting on this one, man.
0: Steve Lacy, welcome to the neighborhood, man. He was looking at the bell. The infamous bell.
2: Oh, this one right here?
0: Yeah,
2: oh,
0: man.
2: Okay.
0: So you say you grew up on that bell, huh?
3: I know the frequency and the tone of this bell very well.
0: Really, though? Really, though? Oh, he got it, too. That show you right there that is a person of music because you knew how to hold the bell and get the right sound.
3: No, I'm serious.
4: That's crazy.
3: It's really cool.
0: So that bell right there, man, you said you were listening to it on your way to school.
3: Yeah, in Compton, yeah. In the Toyota Sienna.
0: Oh, really though?
3: Yeah.
0: You were in the Sienna car club, huh?
3: You was in the Sienna, you know what I'm saying?
0: Hey, man, and when you just say that, like, Compton, home plate for you.
3: Yeah.
0: You know what I'm saying? Like, how was that growing up for you? Because Compton, for the longest, even before you were born, Steve, Compton was on the map for hip-hop. You know what I'm saying? And other beautiful things that come out of Compton.
3: Yeah.
0: But how was Compton growing up for you?
3: It was, I mean, very familial. Mm-hmm. And I don't know. It's weird because I think it's a place that comes with a lot of culture. You know, in both ways, good and bad. But I think there is a magic to the places that are like hoods, you know, through all the, you know, all the other stuff that goes on.
0: And you're talking about like any hood, any place, anywhere. Like
3: yeah, there's a magic.
0: There.
3: Yeah, yes, there's a magic there. So, you know, I'm a product of that magic. And also, too, growing up there, I was very sheltered. You know, my mom didn't want me to get in any trouble. So I started just being in the house like, making stuff.
0: Like making what though?
3: Making music.
0: Yeah.
3: You know?
0: How young were you when you found that interest in music?
3: Well, I found interest in music around the age of 10, but I started making it around my freshman year of high school.
0: So what did you grow up with? What was in your household?
3: Man, my big sister played a lot of music, but it was like music soul child. Mm-hmm. And she played John Mayer and Sade and
0: so you would hear things in the house.
3: Yeah, absolutely. Absolutely.
0: When did you know that this is something that you, and not just being on the creative side, but at some point you go from listening and then there's a bug that say, maybe I could do this. Man. Did you start off, were you poetry? Were you poems? Were you like, what was your writing early?
3: I wasn't writing early.
0: No.
3: I didn't write until I started doing it and I was exposed to seeing people do it. And then so I didn't start writing until I like started singing songs.
0: So you're a musician first?
3: Yeah, I'm a guitarist first. So that's where I started. I just play guitar.
0: How young were you when you first started guitar?
3: 10.
0: Okay, so at the age of 10, what made you pick up a guitar when everybody else, probably in your age bracket, aren't playing guitar?
3: I was just obsessed with the instrument. I started playing Guitar Hero.
0: Oh, okay. See,
5: Guitar Hero.
0: Hey, dude, I think Post Malone or somebody told me the same thing. They were like, Guitar Hero. So anytime we sit back talking about, you wasting your time, you wasting your life, you're like, nah.
3: It just really, I think, exposed me to so much music. And then I fell in love with the instrument itself. Mm-hmm. And so I would go to Guitar Center and just stand there and look around at like all these guitars. It's like, I literally wanted to be a guitar, you know, like I just want to, you know, you just want to touch everything. Like,
0: Steve Lacy, we're not going to let you go, bro.
2: Nope.
0: You got time to hang out with us?
3: Let's hang.
0: You ready to color your bladder and everything, huh?
3: It's done.
0: There it is. All righty. We come back with more Steve Lacy in the neighborhood. Big Boys
5: Big
0: Neighborhood.
5: Boy. This.
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19: 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Guaranteed human.

0: 3. Big Boy Big Neighborhood. Boy. Oh, yeah. Oh, yeah. Is the album. We got our good friend Steve Lacy in the neighborhood.
1: You're like one of the most quietest, like entertainers, too. Because your blending game is ridiculous.
2: Oh, I love it.
1: Yeah, but so you love having a not mysterious, like, you know how some people fake mysterious, like, oh my God, oh, yeah. Do this? Like, you know what I'm saying? Like, you don't fake mysterious.
2: Absolutely.
1: But you're very low key.
2: Yeah.
1: And that's by design. But not even by design, that's by just you being who you are.
2: Absolutely, yeah. You know, I think fame is a funny thing. I think you can play into it, you know? Mm-hmm. And I feel like I'd rather just exist how I exist. And I tell people, you know, you're only famous to people that think you're famous. And so, you know, how you go about that is up to you, really. And so when I'm out of town or I'm at these, I'll be walking places by myself. I don't have security or anything. But I tell people fame feels like that video of Bow Wow with the hoodie on, walking next to the crowd saying, they don't know it's me.
1: And people are like, man, hey, Bow Wow, my guy. But the comments are like, man, nobody checking for you.
2: Like, that's literally what fame feels like every day. You know, you feel like Bow Wow saying, they don't know it's me. And you don't know who knows.
1: Right.
2: You know what I'm saying? So it's like you either walk around thinking they know or you walk around saying, no one
1: knows. What do you think?
2: I feel like I know what a Steve Lacy fan looks like. So if I'm walking on the street, I'm like, oh, yep. Right. You know? But I also walk really fast with headphones on. So like,
1: Gone.
2: Yeah, and so by the time
1: you're listening to nothing,
2: yeah,
1: air bop,
2: I think by the time, by the time they notice, I'm gone, and they probably don't even believe that. Like, that one. Yeah.
1: Are you getting more not unrecognizable because after you cut your hair?
2: That's the thing about it too. I always change my appearance after the thing. Like, I remember when Ego Death, the first piece of music I ever worked on with the internet, on the album cover, I had these kind of like, you know, fade, dread things.
1: And
2: you
1: people
2: know.
1: Can notice, like, yeah, oh, that's
2: so,
1: him.
2: Yeah, so at the time, I remember we had just played a show. And I cut my hair when I first started playing the shows for that album. Oh. And so I remember we played a show. And then everyone's, like, asking the members for the pics. And I would just get overlooked. And I'm like,
1: right. Yeah, do what you do with the hair.
2: Yeah.
1: and it's crazy because everybody want to put you in a box. Right. You know what I'm saying? Because I remember I used to bodyguard a rap group called The Far Side. And Trey had this hair. Yeah. And people would look for that. The same way with remember The Weeknd? He had the hair.
2: Yeah.
1: And you would look, so I'm pretty sure early on people look for the hair. But you didn't identify with the hair because you said you just cut it off.
2: Yeah.
1: So this isn't like Samson and Delilah where the strength was in the hair.
2: No.
1: Yeah.
2: No.
1: And then, so when you cut your hair off from what was previous, was that just another, is that a cleansing for you or?
2: It was sort of a cleansing, yeah. And I think I started to imagine like what I could do next, you know, for the next, you know, this album now. And so I'd just be in the shower. That's where I kind of like have visions of like, you know, what I might want to do or, you know. And so I was like, what other hairstyle will I do? You know, that can last me for like months, you know, other than braids. And I was like, I don't want to do braids again. I did it. And so I was like, I think it's shaved.
1: Yeah. Do you shave your hair or do you go to a barber?
2: No, I go to a barber. I don't even have, I need to go.
1: I'm talking about when you first cut it.
2: Oh, no, my barber came to the studio. Yeah, it was super emotional though. Like,
1: yeah, I was going
2: to
1: ask that.
2: Cutting off long hair is like, whoa, I was crying. I was going through it, bro.
1: Steve Lacy, it's our first time really sitting down, so we're not going to let you go. Y'all continue to hang with us in the neighborhood. We got more with Steve Lacy in the neighborhood, Big Boys Neighborhood.

0: 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Big Boy Big Neighborhood boy. Back up in here with the one and only Steve Lacy, yeah. Ladies and gentlemen. Did you text Kendrick as well?
1: On Damn?
0: Yeah.
1: On Damn, no. That was, I didn't know him at that point. We met through DJ Dahi. So I was making music with Dahi. Oh. And I met Dahi through Vampire Weekend, actually. And so Ezra from Vampire Weekend introduced me to Dahi. And Dahi from the homie Drew Bird had always... Drew Bird, I was like, man, I want you to meet Dahi. You know, mm-hmm. So there's all these like little LA producer ties, you know. Because Drew Bird and Dahi did stuff with like Dom Kennedy. Dahi does stuff for, you know. But so I was already a fan of DJ Dahi. And so Ezra was actually who put me in a room with him. And so after that, I started making beats with Dahi. And, you know, I just be there. We just be cooking up. And he's like, man, I gotta get you in on... Because he was working on Damn at the time with Kendrick. And so he was like, man, I gotta get you in the studio on this. And I was like, you know, people would be saying stuff. So I'm like, yeah, whatever, bro. Cool, cool.
0: Like, you know, man, you're like, Dahi, you full of shit.
2: Right.
0: All one song title, man. Like, one word title. Oh, man.
1: Right. So I didn't get it. You know, I was like, cool, bro. You know, whatever. Whatever you need, dude. You know what I'm saying? I just be of service.
0: Right.
1: You know, at that time, I would come through the studio with a backpack. So I would come with a backpack with my laptop in it and a guitar and a bass in my hand. So I'm ready for whatever. I got beats. I can play some. What we doing? You know, so I came to every studio ready. And so, I was spending days just making beats with Dahi. And he's like, what are you doing tomorrow? And I'm like, I don't know nothing. What's up? It's like, let's do a Kendrick session.
0: And I was with like, Kendrick?
1: Yeah. Yeah. And that's how it happened.
0: Now, also, when it comes to that kind of work.
1: Yeah.
0: For one, being in the studio, you already know that you're being a part of something magical.
1: Mm-hmm.
0: But then also, man, and I've seen this many a times over, you could be in the studio and then it was like either your verse don't make it, your song don't make it, you know what I'm saying? Yeah. Like, because there's a body of work that's being done. Did you know that whatever you were doing, did you know it made it?
1: Hell no.
0: Oh, okay.
1: You know, let me tell you how that actually happened, because we had a jam session. I was making, Dahi was on the drums, like programming different drums, and I was playing guitar and bass. And one of the beats from that session actually ended up being...
0: Did you know it made it?
1: Hell no.
0: Oh, okay.
1: You know, let me tell you how that actually happened, because we had a jam session. I was making, Dahi was on the drums, like programming different drums, and I was playing guitar and bass. And one of the beats from that session actually ended up being Mac Miller's Jet Fuel. We made that while Kendrick was freestyling. Some on over beats we were making.

0: was like, a very, very nervous. Can I play some beats? You know, I just ask him if I can play him. And it was before my first solo album had come out. So I'm playing them stuff I'm working on for myself and other beats that I had. And then I ended up playing, you know, this song that became Pride, was a demo that I made with his frequent collaborator, Anna Wise. Mm-hmm. And I was like, I just did this one. I met Anna the other day and we made this. And, you know, I play it for him and he gravitated toward that. And so if I never spoke up,
1: oh,
0: you know,
1: yeah.
0: But I was in bricks, man. I'm like,
1: even the speaking up, it wasn't loud and boisterous. Huh?
0: Not at all. Yeah, I'm sitting there. I'm so quiet. You know, I'm like, I don't want to be burnt out. You know what I'm saying? But I'm like, I don't know when I'm going to be back here.
1: Brother Steve, we're not going to let you go.
2: Nope.
1: Y'all stick around. Y'all radios. We got more with Steve Lacy in the neighborhood. Big Boys Big Neighborhood.
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0: Been here with the one and only Steve Lacy, yeah. Ladies and gentlemen.
1: Were you at the pop out? Did you jump on stage at the pop out?
2: Yeah, I did. I was on stage there.
1: Damn, what were we doing, huh? Yeah. Hey, man, tell me the pop out wasn't a moment though. Because I got on stage, man, and there's an outfit that I wore that I can never wear again because it's called the pop out outfit.
2: I know. I still be wearing that hoodie though.
1: But mine was so like, you know what I'm saying? It was like if I wore it now, people would be like, oh, that's goofy. You know what I'm saying?
2: It's framed at your house.
1: Oh, my gosh, man. And it's called the pop-out outfit. Right, you know what I'm saying? What brought you to the pop-out that night?
2: You know what? Mustard. Mm-hmm. Mustard. Yeah. He wanted me
1: How
2: to do some songs.
1: How electric was that crowd?
2: Dude, it was so beautiful. It was
1: because
2: so emotional.
1: Because we were here. And then you came out like, oh, and that catwalk was beautiful.
2: Did you
1: feel that was a special moment?
2: I definitely did. Before I even got on stage, I knew it was a special moment because I think, like we were talking about from Compton, you know, the rap, you know, all this stuff. So I never even thought my thing would get noticed, you know, in that context.
1: Right.
2: And so I think to be there with those guys doing that with my little like ding ding guitar music, you know, I'm like, I'm so grateful forever.
1: I remember my daughter going, "Stay nice." But it's crazy because it was a night, and that just showed you the representation of not just Compton, the West Coast. It showed you the representation of music.
2: Yeah.
1: And what that crowd felt like and what that energy felt like. And we could never duplicate what that felt like that night.
2: Yeah.
1: That was another one of those I was there nights.
2: Yeah.
1: You know what I'm saying?
2: Yeah.
1: And whatever somebody took away from it, but that was a night of beauty, bro. And did you question doing it?
2: Absolutely not. Absolutely not. Yeah, no question.
1: did you stay around and gangbang after or?
2: Yeah, I got put on. I got put on. Shout out now.
1: I did want to give it up. You know what I'm saying? I did want to say it. Low key, we went back, man. He was like, low key, man. We went to the Forum Club, man. Pow, right there by the little table.
2: You know, backstage got put on. Whoop de whoop.
1: Steve Labry. Yeah. Steve Labry. They took the C out the name that night, man.
2: Oh, my goodness.
1: They took the C out the name, bro. Steve Lacy, definitely want to thank you for coming into the neighborhood, bro. Your energy is amazing. For those out there, man, if you haven't had a chance or you want to see this entire interview, it's right there at Big Boy TV, our YouTube channel. And as you're watching, hit that subscribe button. Once again, Steve Lacy, thank you for coming into the neighborhood, Big Boy's
3: Big
1: neighborhood.
3: Boy. Yo, man.
4: Yo.
3: Open up, man.
4: What do you want, man?
3: My girl just caught me.
4: You made her catch you?
3: I don't know how I let this happen.
4: But who?
3: The girl next door, you know?
4: Man.
3: I don't know what to do.
4: So it wasn't you.

0: Good morning. I really needed to speak to someone about my actual account because I am ready to close my Bitcoin account. I need to...
1: Did you just say Bitcoin?
0: Yeah, but I don't need the actual coins.
1: We don't do Bitcoin. That's something else entirely.
0: Well, one of your representatives is the one that actually opened up my Bitcoin account with $8,000. And now I think I'm up to like $42 million from what he was saying. So I would like to go ahead and get that $42 million right now.
1: You gave somebody $8,000?
0: Yes, $8,000. One of your associates, and he was like, when it comes to Bitcoins, he was saying everybody has like little names and everything. So his name is Monkey Bread. So with Monkey Bread, I actually gave him the $8,000. But from what I understand, with each dollar for dollar, I'm up to like $42 million. So I just want to close out right now.
1: That is not a good situation.
0: Yeah.
1: The monkey gentleman. I
0: Monkey
1: don't
0: Bread.
1: That,
0: Monkey Bread.
1: I'm pretty sure there is no Mr. Monkey Bread, anybody with the first name. You know, I have some customers here I've got to attend to. You are welcome to come in and talk to her.
0: Don't you think that I should have priority over somebody that's probably coming in and want to get out $100, right?
1: Well, $100 real is probably worth more than 42 million imaginary ones, but
0: imaginary $42 million. You said like imaginary, like the 42 million doesn't exist.
1: Well, I
0: you need to learn how to address a multimillionaire, sir. And what is your name?
1: My name is Johnson, Johnson.
0: Okay, now, Mr. Johnson, Johnson, I'm coming down there and I'm going to speak with you, sir. And I need to go ahead and close my Bitcoin account.
1: Yes, sir. Thank you very much.
0: It's always, as soon as you start talking about the millions, they kiss your ass. I'm on my way down right now, sir. Hello? Hello?
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1: Big Boy.
2: Big Boy.
3: All right, let's take it there, man. When do you feel like you were cursed?
4: Man. I want to say.
3: And don't say your birth year, Louis.
1: No, no.
5: I feel like I was cursed, man. Big, no. I didn't have a chance, man.
4: Dog, I don't. I want to say, being a Chargers fan kind of sucks sometimes.
3: Oh man.
4: I've been with the team for a long time, been rooting them since I was 11 years old. But, they always say the Chargers are cursed. I don't want to believe it. I don't think we are.
3: Yeah. Right. You believe it.
4: Sometimes. Somebody help me.
3: Yeah, man.
4: Sometimes you're like, what did I do wrong?
0: Yeah. Man, I think I'm like, being with my ex-girlfriend, I was cursed. That whole relationship was cursed.
1: Yeah.
0: From the beginning. I should have known. Yes.
3: Hey, man, in a relationship with you, Jesus, who's toxic? You or the girl?
0: For sure, the girl. I'm not. Look
1: what?
0: At me.
3: I find that hard to believe. Yeah. I thought you were going to say, definitely me.
0: No, I'm laid back. I'm chill. No problems.
1: No.
0: I do things that upset them, but that's their fault. That's their fault
1: for getting upset.
0: Exactly. Right. I don't get upset.
3: The action and the reaction.
0: Thank you. Yeah. I'm glad you understand.
3: Yes. Right, man. Crazy. I think I'm cursed in my closet. Like, things come up missing in my closet.
0: Yeah, man.
3: I went to go grab a sweatsuit, right?
4: Yeah.
3: And I laid it out to wear it. Then when I took the hoodie off, the pants weren't there. And this happens all the time, dude. You know what I'm saying? Or there's certain times, man, the one sock thing. I got a pair of shoes that I can't find. And it's not like I got a shoe emporium in my closet. I wear the same damn shoes.
0: That's hilarious.
1: I thought I was cursed from getting a job before getting this job. I was applying to a lot of places, and I was getting interviews and nobody would call me back after. So many interviews, and they were good. They were like, yeah, we'll call you back. And I would wait and nothing. And I was like, damn, I'm cursed.
3: Well, you showed them.
1: Right, yeah, exactly. It all worked for the better.
3: You should walk back up in there and say, hey, remember me?
1: Right.
3: And then call them out their name and run out with a neighborhood shirt.
0: That's how I would do it.
1: Yeah, man.
3: So we want to hear from you. When were you cursed? Hit us up. 866-246-8923. 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

0: 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Big Boys Neighborhood, we've been speaking on it, man. When did you feel you were cursed? Or you just felt like something was on you? Man. We're going to bring Gabrielle into the neighborhood to see what's going down with Gabrielle. Gabrielle, hello.
1: Hello.
0: Hello there.
1: How are you?
0: Doing amazing, Gabrielle. Gabrielle, when did you feel that you were cursed or you just had something on you?
1: So it was in Florida when I was living in Miami, Florida. First off, for Miami, Florida, the Floridians, the cars driving there is just crazy. Mm-hmm. You got to be careful on how you drive. But after the first two cars that I got in accidents with, those two cars were actually, you know, cars that I bought. So I decided, you know what, I'm just going to go ahead and buy a new car, a new used car, and I'm going to be good. So I get the car, the first, exactly the first time that I decided I was going to take my boys. My boys, you know, to the movies. I'm like, yeah, we're going to go to the movies, you know, splurge, you know, I got my new car, whatnot. I got out of the movie theater after, and it was the whole front of the car was hit. So someone hit me while I was not even in the car.
0: So the
1: car was
0: two cars already got damaged. You already had two cars. Right. This is your third car.
1: This is the third one. This is the third one.
0: And so they crashed it up while you were in the theater.
1: Yes,
0: Jesus.
1: I was in the theater, and someone hit me. So, but because I guess the cops were like in the parking lot, they saw it and they got the ticket and everything. So I was able to at least get that fixed. So I went, fixed. A day later, right after I got it out of the shop, I'm driving home from work and this lady comes and sideswipes. Like she literally hits me from the side of the car. And right tore on the whole side of my right side of my car to where all the curtain bags were out. So that was the second time. So I called my son like, yo, I'm down the street and somebody hit me. I started crying because I'm like, what is going on? And he was like, Mom, are you serious right now? I said, I'm dead serious. So that car was totaled again. Now, mind you, they won't just let me, pay me out.
0: Hey, let me ask you this, Gabrielle. Nothing else happened, right?
1: Yes, after that, another accident.
0: What happened?
1: So, after that, I got it fixed again. And now I'm taking my son trick-or-treating, and I'm like, okay, I'm dropping you off. And when I drop you off, I'll sit in the corner, you know, and wait for you. As soon as I pull out my apartment complex, a lady hit me from the back of my car while I was at a three-way stop sign.
0: Okay. You're not dead now, are you? Are you dead? Okay, just checking this. Oh, man. Okay. All righty now. Hey, man, you ever had something where you're like, man, I don't even want to talk to that person because I feel like the bad luck going to rush over to you? Like, I don't even want to be here. I got headphones on. What if the bad luck jumped in my ear?
2: I pulled the headphone out right now.
0: Yeah, man. Put the wooju on us.
2: Yeah.
0: All right, now do continue to hang out with us in the neighborhood. Big Boys Neighborhood.
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1: Big Boy Neighborhood.
0: Have you ever felt like you were cursed? Like there was just something that was on you? We're going to bring Alex into the neighborhood and see what's going down with Alex up in here. All righty now. Alex, hello.
2: Hello.
0: Hello there, Alex. Alex, what city are you calling from?
2: Huntington Beach.
0: All righty, Alex from Huntington Beach. Alex, when did you feel that you were cursed or there was just something on you?
2: Well, there's been a couple times, but one in particular thing that I remember, not necessarily me cursed, but something that was cursed. My baby's father, grandparents, they're very, like, old school, and his grandma likes to collect really creepy, like, thrift store dolls. Ooh. And his uncle had brought in something, like, he's like, oh, I want to show you guys something, and we're like, okay, and then he brings this, like, little stick, and it's, like, an African tribe-looking thing, and it looks so creepy, like a voodoo thing, right? Mm-hmm. And the second he brought it inside the house and showed us, the light started flickering, like, constantly, yeah. And we were like, what's going on? Like, what is going on? Like, I think you need to take that outside the house, and the grandparents got so scared that he started crying, the grandpa. Because the lights just kept flickering and flickering. Like, you need to get it out of the house. You need to get out of the house.
3: I would have sold the house. And,
4: that's it. It's stuck. It's like Tales from the Hood.
0: Man. But no, you know what's real about that, man, is I believe it.
3: Yeah.
0: You know, when somebody be like, oh, like, man, such stuff. I'm like, man, I believe it. I remember one time, man, I don't mess with psychics or none of that kind of stuff,
3: yeah,
0: right?
3: Yeah, I don't like that.
0: And
3: yeah.
0: I remember a friend of mine, she used to have like these, like she would get these vibes. And I remember she told me, she said, well, you know, B.A., she said, you don't vibe with snakes. Because I was like, oh, you know, my girl at the time, I was like, she wanted snakes, so on and so forth. And she was like, you're not a snake person. She said, you could be around a snake, but a snake can't live with you. You can't have a snake. And so I'm like, all right. And so I told my ex all, you know, about the snake. She's like, oh, she crazy. So we got the snake anyway. Spent like $700-$800 for the snake, the cage, all this kind of stuff, right? Soon as I got that snake into my house, bro, we never had a fallout before. We had a fallout. We did that little breakup.
3: Yeah.
0: My mom got sick and had to go to the hospital. And one of my homies got into a car accident.
3: Oh, no.
0: Aye. Like the first weekend of having that snake, right? And then she had some lady that she spoke to that was like a psychic or something like that, like a real psychic, you know, or whatever it is.
3: Yeah.
0: So she called her. And before the lady even said hello, the lady answered the phone. She went, snakes? No.
3: Oh.
4: Snakes gotta go.
0: Yep.
3: Wow.
0: Yeah, her person. No, my person was crazy. But her person, as soon as the person was like, snakes? No. That was it.
3: That's crazy.
0: We want to hear from you. Hit us up. No. When did you feel that you were cursed or you just had something on you? Hit us up. Want to hear from you. Big Boy's
3: Big
0: Neighborhood.
3: Boy.
5: Hey, Jill. You know the old sugar daddy. They be tricking. They tell them girls.
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0: 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Big Boy's Neighborhood. Once again, thank you for being in the neighborhood.
1: Thank
0: we got you. A whole lot more show coming up for you, man. We got Animals, the new one right there on Netflix. We had a chance to sit down with Ben Affleck so and dope. Kerry Washington, man. Yeah. Lou, have you seen Animals as of yet?
2: I haven't seen it yet.
0: They didn't send you like the screen or anything to check it
2: no,
0: out?
2: No, not at
0: hey,
2: all.
0: Hey, man,
2: no,
0: I'm
2: no,
0: telling no. you, bro. They got one.
2: It's a good one?
3: Really?
0: Oh,
2: I heard he speaks man. Spanish in this movie.
0: Oh, yeah. Oh, hell yeah. Cool. Yeah, okay. man.
3: Pantalones.
0: Yeah, sounds shout good. Out to Ben Affleck. He was killing it, man. But I think it's a good movie. We had a chance to sit down with Ben Affleck and Kerry Washington to speak on Animals, the movie on Netflix. And also our good friend Steve Lacy in the neighborhood, man. So we got some great moments with Steve Lacy in the neighborhood. And of course, we got your phone tap on the 10s. Curtis said your good friend, Mr. Luther Lufe. So make sure that you guys are hanging out with us for that. And also, when did you feel like you were cursed? Mm-hmm. Was there ever a time that you felt like you were cursed? If you have, hit us up.
2: Yeah.
0: All right. All that and more. Y'all continue to hang with us in the neighborhood. Big Boy's Neighborhood.

0: Reyes.
1: Hi, how you doing? I was wondering if I could speak to someone in sales, please.
0: Sales manager's out the building. Please take your name and phone number as you're calling you back.
1: Are you into rap music by any chance?
0: A little bit.
1: I call myself MC Do Dirty. The real name is Luther Lufay, but in the streets, I'm called MC Do Dirty, and I'm just trying to sell my product, and I need somebody to talk to me.
0: Yeah.
1: I'm very positive also because I got a positive frame.
0: Hello.
1: Of thinking. That's the way it is. That's why I'm speaking to the lady that's selling this time. So I'm coming in with the telephone right around. You see what I'm saying?
0: Yeah.
1: I mean, that's what I'm trying to give. I'm trying to give back to the community. We need unity. Unity and the community. We need to take the kids. Show them life. Get your man. Get your wife. Around. You think something like that'll work?
0: Oh, yeah. Well, see, the station you need is the urban station.
1: But you know what? See, I'm not just rapping urban because I'm swerving. I wish I could make money and get a suburban rap. You see, I'm trying to reach everybody. Come to party. Slick Rick, Digger Fresh, la-di-da-di. You understand?
0: Yeah, I got your message. Give me your name.
1: Okay, my name is Luther. Last name is Lufay. L-U-F-F-E-I-G-H. And one F is silent.
0: Okay,
1: and just tell them that I can do it all. I mean, I could do classical rap if I have to.
0: Right.
1: It's my body, touch my body. If you dare to try. If you dare to touch my body, I will black your eye. You understand? I mean, I can do it all. I'm big.
0: Okay.
1: And my hair is nappy. I'm
0: Luther,
1: blessed.
0: Wait, Luther,
1: and I'm never undressed. I
0: must
1: fest from the West
0: Luther?
1: Coast. Yes, I got the most. All right, you have a good day, all right?
0: Good luck.
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1: And do continue to hang out with us in the neighborhood today. Netflix Animals is the movie. I had a chance to catch up with Ben Affleck and Kerry Washington. And your chance to go ahead and partake is coming up next.

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1: Big Boy Big Boy.
0: Once again, happy Friday to you, ladies and gentlemen.
2: It's Friday!
0: Movie that's on Netflix, mm-hmm. man. It's called Animals.
1: Yes. Mm-hmm.
0: And that's with Ben Affleck and Kerry Washington. Mm-hmm. Had a chance to check it out. And
1: dope?
0: I'm telling you, bro, you know how they say, oh, the number one movie in the state or in the country? Mm-hmm. This would be at number one, bro.
1: Oh,
0: I really enjoyed it. And I had a chance to sit down with Ben Affleck and Kerry Washington. I kind of went to their neighborhood and sat down, man. So I'd love to go ahead and make that happen for you right now and pay attention. Big Boy's
1: Big
0: Neighborhood.
1: Boy.
0: First off, I got to say thank you for your time.
3: Thank you.
0: And this has got to be extremely major for you to sit down with me. And I thank y'all for just the over-inviting me and all the different invitations y'all had and getting in touch with my people to come down and sit with you and almost begging us to come in.
3: Let me try and bribe you to get you to go out and say good shit about the movie. So, you know.
0: No, you know what? No one has. There is absolutely no bribing because I'm telling you, this movie is truly amazing.
2: Mm-hmm.
0: And I'm not saying that because I'm sitting in front of you.
2: Mm.
0: This is a movie that when I sat down, you know how there's sometimes you think you know something,
2: mm-hmm.
0: but you don't know anything, and it keeps you very intrigued.
2: Yes.
0: When I first saw Animals, I was like, oh, okay, it's about a son being kidnapped. Mm-hmm. It's so far from that.
2: Yes.
0: And when you first had a chance to read the script, what brought you to this particular project?
3: You know, part of it was the original script that I read that we got was kind of a little bit maybe more of sort of what you would kind of have expected initially. And then because there, actually I found out, oh, there's another movie with a similar plot that Spike and Denzel are doing. I was like, all right, I'm not going to try to
2: compete
3: with these guys. Yeah. First of all, these guys are both heroes of mine. I don't want to try to be the other movie with it. And I just was like, forget it. But then as I spent some time, I kind of regretted or I missed the idea of it. And I realized that kind of what I was interested in was not really that kind of that element mm-hmm. of it, but it was about like trying to show an image of that felt honest and real about like something bad enough happens that people have to kind of take the mask off and be who they really are. That has to do with like, you know, obviously like public life, dude, trying to be the mayor of LA, but also in a marriage. How much do you kind of tell that person? How much do you show of yourself to that person? And so really what I wanted was like Kerry and other actors as well, but mostly with Kerry, like, come make this with me.
0: Right.
3: Write this with me. Let's build the story of how these guys got together so we can make it feel really honest when it's coming apart.
0: So much more. Ben Affleck, Kerry Washington. I had a chance to sit down with them for Netflix Animals. Mm. Make sure that you guys check that out, man. Y'all continue to hang with us in the neighborhood. We got more of that. Big Boy's Neighborhood.
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0: 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Big Boy Neighborhood. Back up in here. Animals right there. Netflix. Had a chance to sit down with Ben Affleck and Kerry Washington.
1: Mm. When you sit down and watch the movie, it's so L.A., but so worldly at the same time. And I'm doing some remodeling at the house, and my wife didn't get a chance to sit down and watch it with me. When it was over, she was like, how was it? And to keep it real with you, I told her, I said, that movie was f***ing dope.
2: Oh, that's the best.
1: Yeah. Do I watch this again with my wife?
2: Yes. It's such a great... and what's your answer? Are you going to watch it with your wife?
1: Yes.
2: But you know it's going to lead to a lot of conversations.
1: But I know when to now talk over certain parts. You know what I'm saying? But it was really a movie where I was like, wow, it gets you questioning certain things. Because even in, with me, I'm in a position where I'm a husband. I'm a father. I have a responsibility for Los Angeles, as you would, you know, being the mayor. And also, I've just recently found out, of course, you know, things that my wife is cheating on me. And not just playing. But there's so many, like, this movie is an extreme emotional roller coaster, because being a husband, that's your confidant. That's your everything to you. And then being a father, I couldn't imagine being in that position where, for one, I don't know where my son is at. And then finding out, without giving away the story, where it kind of go where you still have this responsibility as a human being. And Kerry, when you watched that, or when you knew that you were making this movie, did you feel those emotions as well?
2: I did. I really, Ben reached out about the film, and he said he wanted me to read it, that he felt that the film was really about a lot of important things, but that one of them was marriage. And I was curious immediately.
3: You were like, bull.
2: Right? Yeah, kind of. Yeah. Because sometimes people will say that to a woman just to just make to you think that the role is a big role and an important role. And then I read it and I was like, oh, this really is about marriage. It's about family. It's about how we define who gets to be our family and who doesn't. Who gets our real selves and who doesn't. That idea of taking off the mask is such a one that everybody can relate to. But you see how everybody's doing that dance in different ways in the film, regardless of your race, your ethnicity, your immigration status. Like, everybody's doing a dance of trying to pretend to be one person to maintain relationship, and then who they are on the inside.
0: So much more. Ben Affleck, Kerry Washington. I had a chance to sit down with them for Netflix Animals. Make sure that you guys check that out, man. Y'all continue to hang with us in the neighborhood. We got more of that. Big Boys Neighborhood.

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2: Big
1: Neighborhood.
2: Boy.
1: Back up in here. Animals right there. Netflix had a chance to sit down with Ben Affleck and Kerry Washington.
3: Hey, man, that was one part. And when you were like, is he black? I felt that.
2: Yeah, that part really resonates.
4: This is something that we came up with
2: in the moment doing the scene. We started to improvise lines, and he came up with that.
3: Because I was like,
1: "Am I not what you need? Are you looking?"
4: Yeah, I was like, "This dude, his whole life is kind of insecure. Like, she really wants to be the black guy. She doesn't really want to be with me. If she had the choice, she would naturally want to be with the black guy. And it's so." So is it maybe it's money or maybe it's whatever it is. So that's your insecurity that you take with you the whole time. And I always thought that we had this conversation early on in the relationship where she would be like, oh, no, I don't usually date black guys or whatever. Right. And then the question is really like, are you lying to me about everything?
2: Are you?
4: You know what I mean?
2: Yeah.
1: That was such a small line that was so big. And it was like it was dropped and then it was let go of.
2: Mm-hmm.
1: But if you dropped it and you picked it up, I knew exactly what that
2: what line was.
4: You picked up all that it meant and the history and stuff. And that's the benefit of working with Kerry, where I was like, okay. And we had to kind of get very real and open with each other, like talk about like what happened in your life and what happened in my life, and you know, not using exact things obviously, but oh, the time you felt like this, or what do you think about that, or have you been in interracial relationships, what was this mm-hmm. like for you, what was the that came up, and what was it for me, and so then, you know, that's really kind of sacred, because you're mm-hmm. like, okay, I'm going to share with you mm-hmm. that's going to be private, right?
2: Mm-hmm.
4: And then when you take from that and you build a real story. So the idea is that every scene has all these, like, you don't really know everything about anybody in the movie, but I hope you know enough to kind of start going, oh, I understand what's going on with him. Oh, I see what this is.
2: Yeah.
4: But with this, with Kerry, was like, that had to be the heart of it.
1: That right there, man. Ben Affleck, Kerry Washington. The movie is Animals. Mm. Make sure that you guys check that out. And you can find this entire interview. It's right there at Big Boy TV, our YouTube channel. And as you're watching, hit that subscribe button. Y'all continue to hang with us in the neighborhood. Big Boy's
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1: Neighborhood.
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1: Big Boys Neighborhood.
0: Back up in here. Animals right there. Netflix had a chance to sit down with Ben Affleck and Kerry Washington.
2: It also really speaks to Ben as a director because the process of making this film, we rehearsed, which you don't get to do very often in film anymore. We spent time rehearsing, breaking down the script together, building a character, a backstory. We even decided what was the song at our wedding, right? Like really building history.
3: And then I sent her some songs. She was like, no, these suck. I had some Prince songs on there. She's like, your music's bad.
2: Actually,
3: I wouldn't have married you.
2: I did not know that your R&B catalog.
3: R&B.
2: I was like, wow.
3: Know you had
2: he was proposing Luther songs that most white people do not know.
3: Yes, that's because I have some taste. Yeah. And you were like, let me look this up.
2: No.
1: Is she even black? No. Jesus Christ, Gary. Come on now. Real quick, being the director, how does someone tell you that's not it right now during a take?
2: I'll tell him.
1: Oh, okay.
3: Yeah. You work with the woman.
1: The queen.
3: Billy acts like other people make decisions, but you know, that's kind of what I wanted about her in this part is like, she has to be really formidable. Mm-hmm. You know, somebody that is not going to be a pushover, doesn't really matter, whatever. She's going to go like this, somebody that where the husband's kind of like feels like he has to live up to this, her standards all the time. Mm. You know, there's plenty of marriages like this. You feel like dudes, I think marriages can really work when the dude feels like he's not quite in her league. Mm-hmm. So he needs to keep his kind of straight and together because he feels lucky. Yeah. You know what I mean?
1: Lord, no.
3: Like, I have seen
1: you want me to show you my wife? You look at my wife, you're like, how did you get that?
3: Exactly. And then you're kind of like, yeah, I keep my right.
1: I got it.
3: Yeah, exactly.
0: That right there, man. Ben Affleck, Kerry Washington. The movie is Animals. Make sure that you guys check that out. And you can find this entire interview. It's right there at Big Boy TV, our YouTube channel. And as you're watching, hit that subscribe button. Y'all continue to hang with us in the neighborhood. Big Boy.

that joint? Hey. Right now. Throwback 96.3. Dirty South.

0: Good morning. I really needed to speak to someone about my actual account because I am ready to close my Bitcoin account. I need to.
1: Did you just say Bitcoin?
0: Yeah, but I don't need the actual coins.
1: We don't do Bitcoin. That's something else entirely.
0: Well, one of your representatives is the one that actually opened my Bitcoin account with $8,000. And now I think I'm up to like $42 million from what he was saying. So I would like to go ahead and get that $42 million right now.
1: You gave somebody $8,000?
0: Yes, $8,000. One of your associates, and he was like, when it comes to Bitcoins, he was saying everybody has like little names and everything. So his name is Monkey Bread. So with Monkey Bread, I actually gave him the $8,000. But from what I understand, with each dollar for dollar, I'm up to like $42 million. So I just want to close out right now.
1: That is not a good situation.
0: Yeah.
1: The Monkey Gentleman. I
0: Monkey
1: don't
0: Bread.
1: That,
0: Monkey Bread.
1: I'm pretty sure there is no Mr. Monkey Bread anybody with the first name. You know, I have some customers here I've got to attend to. You are welcome
0: right.
1: to come in and talk to her.
0: Don't you think that I should have priority over somebody that's probably coming in and want to get out $100, right?
1: Well, $100 real dollars is probably worth more than 42 million imaginary ones, but
0: imaginary $42 million. You said like imaginary, like the 42 million doesn't exist.
1: Well,
0: you need to learn how to address a multimillionaire, sir. And what is your name?
1: My name is Johnson Johnson.
0: Okay, now Mr. Johnson, I'm coming down there and I'm going to speak with you, sir. And I need to go ahead and close my Bitcoin account.
1: Yes, sir. Thank you very much.
0: It's always, as soon as you start talking about the millions, they kiss your ass. I'm on my way down right now, sir. Hello? Hello?
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0: 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And do continue to hang with us in the neighborhood. We got Mr. Oh Yeah. Get some bad habits in here. No, we got our good friend Steve Lacey in the neighborhood. Y'all continue to hang out. We got Steve Lacey in the neighborhood coming up next.
1: Regulators. You regulate any stealing of his property. We're damn good, too. But you can't be any geek off the street. Gotta be handy with the steel if you know what I mean. 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

0: 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Big Boy Big Neighborhood. Boy. Oh, yeah. Oh, yeah. Is the album. We got our good friend Steve Lacy in the neighborhood. Hey, man, when you go in to do an album or even bodies of music, of course, there's an introduction before what people felt was the Steve Lacy blow up. So there's a appreciation for you as an artist and as you as music and you as a human being. Mm-hmm. And then the hits start to come.
1: Yeah.
0: Is that also like a gift and a curse by people recognizing you are from a particular song? And then there's also like the gift and a curse of the battle with you having to repeat something. Mm-hmm, like, what does that feel like when you have that? You work towards it, or is something finally come, then you get it. Yeah. And it's like, what's the bad of that?
1: I mean, I think it comes with its own set of kind of imposter syndrome, you know? It makes you feel like, you know, oh, can I do it again? Or was that just like completely lucky? Like, you know, like, I don't know. It's really weird. Yeah. And it's mostly beautiful, though. Mm. But it makes you think about more things. Because I think before that happened, I had a lot less consideration for what I was doing. And so I think after that happened, for example, let's say Bad Habit, right?
0: Okay.
1: So I think where that song, where I had ended up at the end of that album cycle, I ended up on, you know, bigger stages, more people. And so that song kind of shot me into a place where I don't feel like I was ready for at that time. Mm-hmm. And so what I mean by consideration is, okay, now that I'm in these places, how can I be more prepared to be comfortable right here?
0: How do you turn off the successful noise too, though? Because...
1: Man, it's not real.
0: Right, okay.
1: It's not real. You know, I think about it in like the... Because, you know, I dropped my first song, See You Girl, in 2015. Mm-hmm. You know, so I'm like, and 11 years.
0: There was a lot before.
1: That's what I'm saying. So it's like, I look at this as time. I'm trying to be here, like, you know. Yeah. And I also look at everything. I was just talking to my friend last night about storytelling, you know. So I like to think of storytelling through choices that I make over time. The thing about success, right? The big things happen. It happens and then it's done. You go home. It happened. So I can't run around and be like, yeah, I want a Grammy every day for years. I want a Grammy. Cool. What's next?
0: Right.
1: And so.
0: But some people are fine with that.
1: Yeah.
0: You know.
1: It's
0: but,
1: true.
0: But that's also, too, any accolades that you got, they're accepted.
1: Yeah. It's
0: but
1: beautiful.
0: I don't think you ran out to get it. Like, that wasn't the completion of you.
1: Yeah.
0: You know, it's good to be recognized, but I don't think you chase.
1: Yeah. And I think, you know, I've been getting accolades since I was a teenager.
0: Right.
1: And so, and I remember being a super gassed up 18-year-old, you know, like, I'm like, I'm genius. Young. Yeah. You know what I'm saying?
0: Yeah, but we were coming
1: I went
0: that
1: through
0: too.
1: That already.
0: Kanye. Damn you, Ye.
1: But I went through those phases and I see it go out and, you know, I go out again and come back. And so there's this flow of just kind of learning and navigating this world. But the way I see it is like, when I take my last breath, you know, all these accomplishments will low-key be the same size on my wall.
0: Steve Lacy, it's our first time really sitting down, so we're not going to let you go. Y'all continue to hang with us in the neighborhood. We got more with Steve Lacy in the neighborhood.

0: 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Big Boy Big Neighborhood Boy. Back up in here with the one and only Steve Lacy, yeah. Ladies and gentlemen. The new album, Oh Well.
1: Oh yeah.
0: But why the question mark?
1: The question mark was important.
0: Yeah.
1: The question mark was important. Because, I mean, it's something I always say. Oh yeah?
0: Oh yeah?
1: Oh yeah?
0: Yep.
1: And I think...
0: That's the way I read it. Because when I saw the question mark, I was like, oh no, this is different.
1: Yeah, and it was sort of just kind of like the...
0: You can't do it again? Oh, yeah?
1: Oh, yeah? Kind of.
0: Oh, you're not chilling with us? Oh, yeah?
1: Like 100%. Yeah. Like, oh, yeah, that's how you really feel. Like, you know, there's a bunch of meanings that can come out of that phrase. And I just say it a lot. And, yeah, it felt like all the things that I'm taking on right now and what I've been through in the past... I don't know, like 3 to 4 years I've been away from releasing music. So in that time period, you know, it's kind of processing like the big one, you know, which is like the album or the song, and processing all that information and all the hoopla that comes with that and all the kind of, you know, spiritual loops you have to go through to get to the next phase and all that stuff. So it was kind of like also like, you know, I couldn't be a better artist if I wasn't trying to be a better person, like spiritually and in the world and stuff like that as well. So there's a lot of themes within that kind of like question of like even tapping in with yourself, you know, like, oh yeah, you know, making sure that is how you feel. Because I think, you know, emotions are super chaotic and like fickle. And so I think, oh yeah, it's kind of like up to choosing what you believe it means. Because, you know, I think you can be mad, right? Mm-hmm. And you can like come up with all these different reasons of why you think you're mad. But it's like, it could be something that happened to you when you were 2 years old, before you even knew what anything was. It could be a star that went a little left, you know, on an astrological thing. It could be just things that you never processed in life. So I think, oh yeah, it's kind of like about this confusion of like, just kind of like accepting like, okay, this is where I'm at right now. Like, I'm not even going to try and search for the meaning. This is just what it is right now. And I'm just going to like write from this feeling.
0: When you go to do the album, do you know that it's oh yeah? Or once you start,
1: When the songs start coming to me and the verses start coming to me.
0: Why did you open with oh yeah?
1: Well, that song was called something different at first.
0: Oh, really?
1: And I think,
0: there was a different title.
1: Yeah.
0: It wasn't called something different.
1: Yeah, a lot of the songs had kind of like the titles of whatever I called the beat before I wrote on it. So that beat was called Proxy.
0: Okay.
1: And when we started to track list, we started to change names and we're like, okay, that actually is like the manifesto of the whole album, I think. So we'll call that. That's the title track.
0: Steve Lacy, definitely want to thank you for coming into the neighborhood, bro. Your energy is amazing. For those out there, man, if you haven't had a chance or you want to see this entire interview, it's right there at Big Boy TV, our YouTube channel. And as you're watching, hit that subscribe button. Once again, Steve Lacy, thank you for coming into the neighborhood, Big Boy's neighborhood.
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1: One of the lead performers at our iHeartRadio Music Festival this year. Watch it on Hulu and Disney Plus, Mr. Snoop Doggy Dogg. Give me this again. Okay, that's up next.

0: 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Cash you need, because we all need it. So make sure you tapped in. Your shots win $1,000 coming back next hour. Yeah, we got it every hour. We start every day at 9 a.m. So if you want to up your chances to win, it's only what is probability. So if you know how to gamble, you understand, you got to keep trying. 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Every hour, we're going to drop a keyword to win $1,000. We got another shot coming up at 11. I got Cameron and Zane on the way.
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1: So they were in Houston this weekend. Shout out to Usher and Chris Brown. But I want to know, how long do we have left with Usher as far as touring? Because Usher, if you don't know, Usher's been like on the road or in Vegas for like the past 5 years. He did his whole Vegas residency and then he extended it. Then he did the big game halftime show. Then he went on his own tour. Then he got on tour with Chris Brown. So Chris, Usher, are you trying to tell us something? Is this the last time we have to see you? Let me know right now. I got Usher up next and you got a Bad and Tupac on the way.
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0: 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We'll do the weekend after that.
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1: In case you're wondering, last weekend, not this past weekend, that was yesterday, but like last weekend, I moved. This past weekend, I finally got everything in place. It took a lot of ordering off Amazon, buying new storage stuff, a lot of trips to the store to get some, you know, drawers and things like that and extra hangers and just everything. But we are, it's finally coming together. So I am not as stressed, okay? Moving really does become stressful, especially when it's like a family, like more than one person, and you got a whole other people's stuff. It's a lot, all right? And it's expensive. So if you move recently, you're going to need some cash to re-up with. Your next shot, $200,000, coming up at noon. I got Jay-Z and Missy up next.
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1: 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Shama with 3-2 says, what's your plans with $1,000? I just always assume people are going to use it to pay bills, but actually, you may not need it that much for bills. You may, you know, just kind of need some fun money. And I'm not mad about that. You may need to pay for the holidays. You may need it because your kids want to do every activity under the sun, and it's not cheap. So make sure to tune in your next shot to win this bag coming up at 1. I got Eminem on the way. We'll get into Eni Kamoz after that.
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1: So I heard last week they did some type of TRL reunion, and they had like four of the five NSYNC members. They had, I want to say, Ashanti and some members from The Hills / Laguna Beach. It's actually Matui's on air. Well, Lala, who we know, she did a little stint on TRL. Then she also hosted that show with DJ Clue. I forgot what it was called. Now I got to go look it up. But Lala has been hosting for a while. She appeared in movies. Now she's streaming with her son, Kyan, who she shares with Carmelo Anthony, and Kim Kardashian. And that's like, that's the new wave. So are you streaming it? So we'll get into game on the way. 1 o'clock, your next $1,000. Cue it up next.
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0: 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What are you gonna do with $1,000? Because you know what, I can't win this money, but I would easily be. What would I do? I'd probably be paying off a credit card and then spending money on my credit card. It just, you know, it don't make sense. I'll pay off the car and then spend it right back again, all right? Because at least I'm getting points, right? Two clubs up next. I got Busta Rhymes on the way. Plus, 2 o'clock, stay tuned. Your next shot to win $1,000 is actually with 2 E's. 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
1: 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But happy birthday today would have been happy birthday for John Lennon. It's actually two, he's on air. Happy birthday as well would have been Eddie Guerrero's birthday, as well as Bella Hadid, who turns 30. The son of Travis Barker, Landon Barker, who is a rock singer in his own right, turns 23. The country singer Megan Maroney is 29. You also have Tyler James Williams, Everybody Hates Chris, and obviously Greg from Abbott Elementary. He is 34 today. If it's your birthday, I want to know. I want to get your shout out on. 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Happy birthday as well to Sharon Osbourne. She is 74. And Steve from Blue's Clues, the original Steve, he's 53. I had no clue. Stay tuned. We'll get into Chameleon Air next.

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1: Ain't no way Steve from Blue's Clues is 53. Ain't no way. That has to be, hold on. I need to fact check that. Sasha Matsui's on air. Steve from Blue's Clues is 53. Hold on. Let me find that out. Well, he was older when we were kids. I guess that makes sense. I'm not age shaming at all. I'm just a little surprised, a little taken aback. Sasha Matsui's on air. Happy Libra season. Stay tuned because if you need some cash, because it is the holidays officially. It's the Burr month, 2 o'clock. Next keyword to win $1,000. 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

0: 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Beyonce, Cuff It. 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Thanks so much for tapping in with us. Make sure to also hit us up because I'm trying to get you this money. We just played the keyword. What would you do? You wouldn't pay attention. It's okay because we got another one coming up at 3. And then after that, at 4. And then after that, at 5. Just make sure that you're paying attention. Enter those in because you was going to text anyway. So at least get on that phone and help yourself win some money. I got T-Pain and TLC up next.
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1: A bag, a stack, a rack, all got your name on it. 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We just did it at 2. And guess what? We're going to do it at 3. But you have to at least listen. You're going to be on that phone anyway. 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

Throwback 96.3, New Orleans Throwback Hip Hop and R&B. What's up, Brian G? Back at it with you on a Monday. Got Drake and Hotline Bling in 3 minutes. It's Bone Thugs and Harmony. Boom, boom.

0: since I left the city. Throwback 96.3, New Orleans throwback hip-hop and R&B. Drake dropped three albums at the same time, but we'll get no Grammys because you don't want them. What's up, Brian G? Rolling with you on a Monday. Throwbacks on the way. I got Outkast, Miss Jackson, Mary J. Blige, I'll Be Without You, and LL Cool J. Around the Way Girl. Drake dropped that triple album, and it will not be considered for the Grammys this year. Said he doesn't want it in consideration, so pulled it out. Not the first time this has happened. Going all the way back to 2018, Drake has got a thing with the Grammys. According to sources, he says there's a deep disconnect between truly impactful popular music and the recognition that's handed out by the Recording Academy. So while he did drop three albums in a row, he had the top, 46 tracks at one point, because every single one of them charted. No Grammys. It probably would sting a little bit, too, if you didn't pick up a bunch of them, because not like us, picked up five Grammys in 2025.
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1: What's up? It's Brian G. Getting your week started on a Monday. Got your throwbacks on the way. Missy Elliott, get your freak on. Got Ursher, nice and slow. And Dr. Dre and Eminem, forgot about Dre. iHeartRadio, always hooking you up with some of the coolest stuff you can't get anywhere else. 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
1: Brian G, rolling with you on a Monday. Got an Akon in about 3 minutes. I saw this survey and I gotta ask y'all. And I usually do kind of crack on the younger generation, but this survey says 32% of people in the younger generation.

0: 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What's up? It's Brian G. Hanging out with you on a Monday. Got your throwbacks on the way. Fat Joe and Ashanti, What's Love? Tag team. Whoop, there it is. And Cameron with Hey Ma. Now, a lot of people not dating because it's just so expensive. And then I saw this survey. It said 32% of the younger generations say they have no problem with sending a payment request for the entirety of a bad date's costs. They say they think if a date goes bad on a first date, they have no problem saying, hey, look, it didn't go the way I had planned, so let me get that money back that I invested in the date. What do you guys think? Do you think that's okay? I think it's bold. I don't know if I would ever do it, but I think it's bold. What do you think? Is it okay to ask for a refund if the first date does not go that the way you had hoped it would? From the Talkback feature on the iHeartRadio app, Jamie.
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0: What's up, Brian G? Rolling with you on a Monday. Got your throwbacks on the way. Got Tupac and Changes. Flo Rida and T-Pain with Low. And Usher, Lil Jon, and Luda with Yeah. A new survey says 32% of the younger generation think it's okay to send that Venmo request for a repayment if your first date does not go the way that you want it to. I wouldn't have the guts to do it personally, but I do like their style. Do you think it's okay to do that? Is it all right to send a refund request if the first date goes bad? Aaron.
1: The only time that it would be okay for him asking for a refund is if when he goes to pay for the meal, he says, on the condition that this goes well. Okay, but if he doesn't say that, then of course he cannot ask for a refund. If he feels that way, don't offer to pay.
0: So as long as you put the disclaimer out up front, hey, if this date don't go the way that I want it to go, you know I expect a full refund. You need to make sure you state the refund policy before you pay on the date. I like it.
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Brian G, hanging out with you on a Monday. Got throwbacks all the way. Shaggy and Angel in about 4 minutes. And of course, we're still putting money in your pocket, paying your bills.

0: Throwback 96.3. What's up, Brian G? Rolling with you on a Monday. Got throwbacks on the way. Got Jay-Z and Ja Rule. Can I get a 69 Boys? Tootsie Roll and Eminem and Rihanna, Love the Way You Lie. Now, I feel like we've been waiting on new Rihanna music for probably over 10 years, right? Turns out she does have a whole lot of Rihanna music. 170 unreleased songs in her vault, according to Rihanna. 170. So she could drop like 10 R9s and it wouldn't matter. Now, I don't know if that means every single track has been completed and she wants people to hear it, because I remember they had some Michael Jackson stuff that was kind of locked away and it just wasn't done. But 170 tracks. So yes, there is new Rihanna music. We just may never hear it because she's making billionaire money on makeup.
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0: 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What's up, Brian Sheet? Hanging out with you on a Monday. Got throwbacks on the way. TLC and Waterfalls, Nelly Stomping in them Air Force Ones and Outkast. 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

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What's up? 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

0: Throwback 96.3, New Orleans throwback, hip hop and R&B. What's up, Brian G? Hanging out with you on a Monday. Got your throwbacks on the way. Got Rex in effect, Rump Shaker, Joe, I Wanna Know, and Usher, You Don't Have to Call. Complex was sitting down with Jamie Foxx, and they asked Jamie Foxx, would he let his girl go up on stage with Usher and Chris Brown? He said, sure. He said, let her go have fun. Just make sure she's got protection. But he said, look, I'm 59 years old. Like, I'm secure. I'm good. And I think that's the difference. You're Jamie Foxx, right? So your girl goes on stage. She's going home with Jamie Foxx. A regular dude has his girl go on stage, and she might go home with Usher or Chris Brown. And that's the difference, sir.
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0: Throwback 96.3. We should find out what's next in the Tupac murder trial tomorrow. What's up, Brian G? Rolling with you on a Monday. Throwbacks on the way. I got Eminem and Lose Yourself. TLC, No Scrubs, and Dr. Dre and Snoop Dogg with Still Dre. When the trial wrapped up for Keefe D, it seemed like, well, we're going to wait forever for this sentencing. But bam, just like that, it's here. Tomorrow, we should find out the sentence of Keefe D in the Tupac murder trial. Keep up with the latest on that. 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
1: 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Earn your keep.
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